0: power of the heart. Finding your inner wisdom.
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3: You are tuning in to The Power of the Heart on Da Ai Radio.Thank you for joining us today. My name is Yuru Chao. The Buddha has told us from the beginning that the world is impermanent and the earth perilously fragile. So we must understand worldly wealth is not permanent. It will not last forever. In this world, who doesn't love money? Who doesn't wish that their family is wealthy. This wealth is what people pursue and wish for. They spend their whole lives running after busily, all for the sake of worldly wealth and riches. Thus, they suffer afflictions of gain and loss. They give themselves so many afflictions, petty issues, worries about gains and losses, etc.They spend their lives in a state of confusion, not realizing that everything is impermanent, that nothing will last. Thus, we should not place so much importance on worldly wealth. In our program today, we'll listen to the reading of this book called Friends from Afar.Conversations with Dharma Master Zheng Yan from page 188 to 198.
4: 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Page 188. With Mr. Xu Xiaokang on Morality and the Spirit of Law. June 14, 1990. Mr. Su Xiang Kang, two-time recipient of the National Outstanding Journalism Award, was a professor at the Beijing Broadcasting College for Journalism. He has also done much creative writing.His writings include Eastern Buddha Sculpture, The Tao Revelation, The Memoir of Freedom, and of Solemn Sorrow and Pondering. Later, he devoted his efforts to television and was the main writer of the television series The Death Song of the River. After the Tiananmen incident,He fled to Paris. At the end of 1989, he came to Taiwan for the first time and accepted the Special Journalism Award from the Central Daily News Literary Awards. Mr. Su says, I truly admire your spirit of great love. I have heard many things about you and Ciji from my friends.Have you ever thought of visiting China and expanding Ciji's mission to China? Master Zheng Yan says, I do not have any plans to visit China at this time because I'm very busy with Ciji's work in Taiwan. Once we have laid down a solid foundation here, I hope we can spread Ciji's spirit to China.For the past several decades, the economy in Taiwan has prospered every year. The people here not only live in abundance, they also enjoy a lot of freedom. As long as people have love in their hearts, they will be able to do something to help. I wish to build a very solid foundation for Ciji first.And then, if we are able to, we'll try to help people in China. Mr. Su says, do you think the Tsidi spirit can be spread to China? Mr. Su says, do you think the Tsidi spirit can be spread in China under its current system? Master Zhenyan says, actually, no matter what kind of environment, if there is no freedom, nothing can prevail, not even the Tsidi spirit. But there must also be discipline in freedom. Only disciplined freedom can benefit humanity. Mr. Xu says, do you have faith in human kindness? Do you think there is any hope for humanity? Master Zhenyan says, actually, I have great faith because all people are born with kind hearts. Mr. Su says, Confucianism believes that humans are born with kind hearts. Therefore, it advocates morality, while the Western culture emphasizes law and order. As a media professional, I believe that China has been behind other countries for almost a century because they have been relying on the power of morality instead of the law and order. Because of this lack of awareness, therefore they have less resolve to establish a judiciary system. What are your thoughts on this issue? Master Zhenyan says, I always say that all humans are born with kind hearts. This is similar to the Buddha's teaching that all sentient beings possesses Buddha nature and have the potential to attain Buddhahood. The Buddha also taught that there is no difference between one's mind, the Buddha's mind, and the mind of all sentient beings. We are all born with pure minds and kind hearts. Therefore, for which cannot be tainted by material desire or gossip and disputes in our true nature. On the other hand, when the mind is exposed to external conditions and we form habits, these things are internalized and become part of the mind. The mind and its nature were originally one and the same. However, they are separated now. Westerner society emphasizes materialism. All this emerged from the workings of the mind. Traditional Chinese culture places great importance on the nature of human beings. Hence, they value morality. Therefore, the mind and its nature are different. However, if we eliminate our habitual tendencies and wash away the layers of contamination, we can purify our minds. Mr. Su says, I have been to Taipei twice. I think materially, life in Taipei may have surpassed that of Paris and New York. Yet, spiritually, their lives are lacking. Deeply influenced by the culture of the United States and Japan, people in Taiwan often seek to excite their senses and enjoy material things. This may lead the society in worrisome direction. This phenomenon came after the economy became prosperous. How do you make people realize that this kind of lifestyle is not proper, that their lives need to be raised spiritually? Master Zhenyan says, they say that the situation will turn around when it reaches an extreme. Currently, Taiwan is indeed in such a state. Life in Taiwan was tough before. Restitution from the Japanese occupation. Afraid of living in poverty again. People naturally want to strive for a better life. This is human nature. But in the process, people often forget their initial intention and lose themselves. Actually, in the beginning, people usually have a good intention. My life has been tough. My parents could not provide for us very well. Now I must strive for success so that I can provide a better life for my parents and my children. If that was their intention in the beginning, it was a display of positive human nature. But in the process of competition, calmness and tranquility are lost. As such, the mind will drift, resulting in confusion. Taiwan is currently in this situation. Human beings truly cannot do without religion. Whatever religion people believe in, as long as it can inspire people's good nature, it will be a good influence. For example, both Christianity promote universal love, a spirit which I respect very much. Universal love is not selfish. Selfless love is wholesome. The great love of Buddhism is especially commendable. Not only does it apply to people, it applies to things as well. Not only should we love all living beings, but also non-living things. This is called cherishing our blessings and cherishing material things. When people cherish blessings, their desire will not be strong. For example, there are two city volunteers who run very successful business. But when their toothpaste tubes become empty, they cut open the tubes with a pair of scissors to squeeze out the last bit. This is an example of cherishing what we have as a blessing. They are pure in their hearts. Both have the concept of using local resources and giving back to the community. They have also integrated the religious concept of cherishing blessings into their everyday life to refine their characters. With this concept of cherishing blessings by making use of all material goods, then their lives are solidly grounded. Several hundred years ago, Western society also experienced a period of turmoil before peace. Later on, their religious organizations were able to develop, and they actively spread their beliefs from their countries to less developed areas. In Taiwan, in the early year, right after its restitution, life was very hard. So Buddhist organizations also had a hard time surviving. Much of the aid and assistance to the people had been provided by religious organizations from abroad. This situation is similar to Buddhism in China today. Therefore, it is not time yet. Mr. Su says, you have integrated the Buddhist teachings into the modern way of living in Taiwan and provided answers to modern-day people's troubles and questions on life. You have benefited society greatly. Master Zhen Yan says, Buddhism was originally intended for everyday life. It just deviated from its courses after a period of time. When I founded Ziji, many people thought I was revolutionizing the religion, when in fact I was merely reinstating the spirit of the Buddha as it existed during the Buddha's time. Mr. Su says, I have read the history of Buddhism's development. It has been through several revolutions. Master Zhen Yan says, actually, they were really periods of renaissance. The Buddha came to the world precisely for the purpose of saving sentient beings. Mr. Su says, historically, Buddhism originated in India. It has gone through a great deal of transformation since arriving in China. Master Zhenyan says, if the transformation has made Buddhist practitioners indifferent to worldly affairs, then it was wrong. The Buddha preached constantly on both sides of the Ganges and in palaces. He continuously provided education and belief to the society. Mr. Su says, I heard that when you were fundraising to build a hospital, a Japanese man was willing to donate $200 million, but you did not accept it. Why? Master Zhenyan says, because there is a difference between one person having a good thought and tens of millions of people having good thoughts. If I had accepted the donation from that Japanese donor, Tsuji Hospital would not be what it is today. It may have functioned well as a hospital and been profitable, but it would not have the ability to inspire the intrinsic goodness of people. The reason I have always wanted to build schools is to inspire students' intrinsic goodness, so they can utilize their innate ability to contribute to society in the future. With intrinsic goodness and innate ability, people will not struggle over material gains. Instead, their hearts will be full of devotion and gratitude. Mr. Su says, I think the idea of letting everyone participate in its mission is a precious characteristic of Ziji. I hope that with the guidance of religion, we can spread the wonderful concept of morality of Chinese culture so that the troubled masses can find a spiritual refuge.

page 196, with Mr. Paul Kai La on how to promote Siji. October 25, 1996, Paul Kai La, a Canadian writer from Manling Weekly, came to visit Master Zheng Yan under the arrangement of the Government Information Office, accompanied by Mr. Shi Qizhi. They talked about the master's high expectations of herself and her views on materialism and spirituality. Mr. Kai La says, "Can you share your views on materialism and spirituality?" Master Zheng Yan says, "Taiwan has become very prosperous. It has abundant material resources, but it is still spiritually poor. Therefore, there are some imbalances in society. Recent religion-related disputes, for example, came about because people do not have proper religious beliefs. Actually, these disputes were not really about religion. They were just labeled as religious by the media. True religion educates humanity. It elevates people's spiritual lives. Buddhism is exactly such a religion with profound wisdom and great love. Most people think education can only be received in schools and colleges. However, true religion is a social education too. All people, regardless of age, should learn about love from religion." Mr. Kai La says, "Throughout these 30-odd years, how do you summon the strength to keep Siji going?" Master Zheng Yan says, "It is not that I summon myself. I just feel that there is so much suffering in life. With the compassionate spirit of religion, I wish to unite the strength of kind-hearted people to help the needy. After establishing Siji, I have gained unlimited energy and much valuable experience because I feel what I'm doing is correct. Since the direction is right, I should keep moving forward. Taiwan is a simple and honest place with lots of kind-hearted and loving people. As long as people take the initiative, this collective strength will come together. In the past 3 decades, Siji has unceasingly carried out its 4 missions in Taiwan and has conducted disaster relief in countries such as Ethiopia, Rwanda, South Africa, etc., and the Hebei and Fujian provinces in China to evaluate the flood damage and to distribute rice and other food items. This is a pure stream of love accumulated by the kind-hearted people in Taiwan." Mr. Kai La says, "How do you engage in spiritual practice every day?" Master Zheng Yan says, "In my daily life, 24 hours just is not enough because there are so many things to be done. Whenever I see or hear about people suffering, I worry very much and try to help them right away. Maybe this is my daily spiritual practice."

Hello everyone, my name is Chang Youping. I'm from Singapore. My favorite Jin's aphorism is, when we are doing something, let's be mindful about it, instead of worrying or being vexed about it. Well, I like this Jin's aphorism because, well, many times I will feel that my mind is boggled with a lot of worries when I'm doing something, and my whole head will just be filled with all the worries and I couldn't do anything. But this aphorism reminds me that actually all this worrying is not important. We just have to, when it's right, we just have to do it. So when we do it, then we realize that fear is only a feeling when we start to do something new. So just do it. May wisdom and inspiration be with you always.